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7: The fentanyl arrives in two primary ways. One comes directly from China to individuals who press it into pills in this country. But there is also a tremendous shipment to Mexico that is then shipped across the border.
6: Louis Shelley is a U.S. National Science Foundation-supported researcher whose group has joined the extraordinary efforts of federal, state, and local law enforcement officers on the front lines of the nation's fight against drug trafficking by using their expertise in international criminal enterprises to help law enforcement efforts in dismantling the criminal organizations that threaten American communities.
7: And with a small team, within 2 months, we started disrupting these supply chains because it worked according to this pattern that had already been identified in human trafficking research.
6: The ingenuity of the American people is being put on display as bold policy actions combine with the creativity and dedication of law enforcement professionals to combat this evolving threat of drug trafficking and protect American lives. Learn more about this research in NSF's Discovery Files podcast, Fentanyl and Illicit Trafficking.
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0: 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Mark Zeno, Randy Scott. 888-SAY-ESPN, 888-729-3776. News of the day, John Morant, now a member of the Portland Trailblazers. And according to Brian Windhorst, LeBron James needs an answer to whether he's going to be a Laker or a Warrior by the end of the day. I still can't buy this whole Lakers conglomeration, this Voltron that they're trying to put together, really old dudes. How's that for a reference right there?
1: Full Voltron, yes, exactly. And they're old enough to get that reference.
0: They all are old enough to get that reference. Yes, that's part of the problem. People who understand the Voltron reference should not be playing athletics together at this stage of their life. So there is that. 888-SAY-ESPN. Let's get to the phones here. Go to Dylan in South Dakota. Wants to talk about Ja Morant to the Blazers. Good morning, Dylan.
2: Hey, fellas. Yeah, Golden State's probably not going to be a chip, but what's their other options, you know? And you're not blissful nor an idiot. I just say that. And so if it happens, just enjoy Bron, Steph, Twilight. Who knows? Remember the 24 Olympics? That was a fun watch. So let's see if it happens. Voltron, Wild Hogs, and Randy's DVD collection checks out. Possibly a Cocoon VHS, too. But the Arrested Development, I'm with you talking to Doc Tobias. You're on that one. Let me caveat the Jaw stuff with this. My good buddies, college roommates, cousins are ticket holders for Rip City. They're excited for Ja, but this is the problem. They think Ja is still a high-flying stud athlete who is good at basketball. None of that is true. Just from a basketball perspective, the Grizzlies were at their best when he was on the sideline or the baseline talking trash, not even in the game. That's when they won a lot of games. He doesn't attack the rim as well. He can't shoot the ball. He can't defend. That's why they got nothing for him. That's why Memphis got nothing for him. Think about the Desmond Bane haul versus what they got for Ja. And now you're going to pair him with Dame. That's going to be the worst defensive backcourt that we've ever seen. And that's with the spider beard out east. The Blazers have ruined Scoot's development, if it's in there. The Billups situation was nasty. Tiago was awesome, and Dundon boots him out. They lowball Norrie, and now this trade, it's just terrible. Dundon, is he purposefully failing as an impetus to move Rip City? Like, Bill Walton is rolling over in his grave. And on the way out, if Bron is in the Bay, you know, if he doesn't go there, go to the Mile High, Hooping High with the savant Joker and package, if you can, Watson, AG, and Jamal and grab JB. Don't waste Nikola greatness while we got it. All right, I'm out, Bubs. Have a great day.
3: Not Bubs today.
1: Not Bubs today. Not Bubs today. That was a lot. I don't think Ja Morant is done as a professional basketball player. I don't think he's done as an effective basketball player. I don't believe that Memphis was at its best when Ja wasn't on the floor. He's 26, Zeno. He's not 36. He's not one of these guys that is, you know, threatening to join Golden State, you know? Like, he still has, like, his prime is still in front of him.
0: All right. Here's another interesting thought from Jordan in Texas, who's going to join us. Says Ja Morant won't get in trouble. Now, why won't Ja Morant get in trouble, Jordan?
4: What's up, Randy? Hey, man, there's nothing to do in Portland. My buddy LaMichael James lives in Eugene. There's absolutely nothing to do besides go to Killer Burger every single day. It rains all the freaking time. Ja Morant was a bad piece in Memphis. There ain't nothing in Memphis but a bunch of gangsters. Hey, Ja Morant was just trying to live that life. Hey, you can't blame the guy. Look here. Ja Morant still has bunnies, and he's going to learn from an all-time great in Damian Lillard. He needs to take that veteran leadership, learn from it. He's, like you said, Randy, he's 26 years old. He's still got bunnies. He can still turn that squad around. This is his chance to show the Portland Trailblazers he's worth every bit of that contract and get a supermax in 2 years.
0: Okay.
1: Lillard.
0: Interesting point. I will say this much. Your physical location of the team you play for has nothing to do with your ability to get in trouble. Just to reference, Terrion Arnold plays for the Detroit Lions. He got in trouble in Tampa, which is nowhere near Detroit.
1: Correct.
0: Just all because he true. Plays in Portland doesn't mean that he will avoid trouble in other places.
1: And there are gangsters everywhere. Like, let's be real. Like,
0: I mean,
1: it's
0: look
1: not,
0: at
1: that's,
0: you.
1: That's, I mean, obviously, in the Boston suburbs.
0: Gangster.
1: No, like, you can find trouble. If you're of that mindset, you can find trouble wherever you are.
0: Yes,
1: you are.
0: That's the point.
1: And for a minute with Jordan, I thought he still got money. He still got money. I was like, well, yeah, I mean, I know he's suspended, but he still has money.
0: Half the trouble he got in was brandishing a gun on social media. Right. It doesn't matter where you are.
1: Right, exactly. But he meant bunnies. And that is another thing. Like, I thought Ja Morant coming out of Murray State, I was like, man, if he doesn't figure out how to stop going a million miles an hour to the rim, trying to jump over and through everybody. He's not going to be here long. That's why I thought he would get injured because he was just going to attack the rim more. I would like to see an evolution of him from a basketball perspective. I'd love to see him stop trying to jump over everybody. But Jordan's right. He still can. He was saying bunnies. He's still got bunnies. He can still jump. Absolutely he can. I do think, though, if he wants to play as a 35-year-old, 36-year-old, he's going to have to figure out how to not do that with every possession.
0: 888-SAY-ESPN. Dean's in Pennsylvania. You got time for one more. Dean, you're on ESPN Radio. Good morning.
5: Hey, morning, guys. My thought was, what if LeBron goes to Golden State? They play 2 years, and then everybody retires. LeBron, Steph, Draymond, all of them. Just
0: one big
5: retirement tour together.
0: One big retirement party, I suppose. I mean, I guess that's one way to go out.
1: I don't think AD's going to retire as soon as LeBron is. I think Steph's got this for another 3-4 years if he wants it. I think Bron's got literally like one. If Golden State makes a deep playoff run, if he goes there and they make a deep run, I could see him running it back for one more season. But, I mean, we're already in such uncharted territory at that age.
0: Yeah, again, I'm not sure that there is a whole lot of real, you know, teeth to this whole Golden State with LeBron and this little triumvirate of old guys that they want to put together that's really going to amount to anything other than a nice story at the end of it where we'll go, remember when the Warriors did that? Remember that? Remember? Yeah.
1: That was fun.
0: Rob, you were there. Yeah. Anyway, from worst to first, which NFL team that finished last will have the best chance to finish first this upcoming season? We'll break it down next. It's ESPN Radio and the ESPN app.
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17: The fentanyl arrives in two primary ways. One comes directly from China to individuals who press it into pills in this country. But there is also a tremendous shipment to Mexico that is then shipped across the border.
16: Louise Shelley is a U.S. National Science Foundation-supported researcher whose group has joined the extraordinary efforts of federal, state, and local law enforcement officers on the front lines of the nation's fight against drug trafficking by using their expertise in international criminal enterprises to help law enforcement efforts in dismantling the criminal organizations that threaten 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
17: And with a small team, within 2 months, we started disrupting these supply chains because it worked according to this pattern that had already been identified in human trafficking research.
16: The ingenuity of the American people is being put on display as bold policy actions combine with the creativity and dedication of law enforcement professionals to combat this evolving threat of drug trafficking and protect American lives. 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

0: head coach, Clint Kubiak. The Pete Carroll mistake is behind you. You're going to figure out what you have in Ashton Jeanty. If Brock Bowers is healthy, he's going to be Fernando Mendoza's best friend. Do they have any other talent in the wide receiver room? Not really. Thank you for asking. Max Crosby's pissed off. Now, is he, you know, pissed off his own team? Sure. But at the very least, you got an angry and hopefully by week eight, healthy Max Crosby. So will it be three wins? No, because I think the offense is going to be that much better that they'll get five or six. So it's an improvement, but still last in that division. Yes.
1: Speaking of prime for regression, everybody but the Raiders in the AFC West is prime for regression. Broncos are not repeating what they did last year. The Chiefs will be without Patrick Mahomes for half the year, if not longer. And I don't know if the Chargers can duplicate what they did last year unless their offense takes some major steps forward, which probably is the best bet because they have Jim Harbaugh. Now, that said, back to the Raiders. I don't have a ton of faith in Clint Kubiak.
0: Oh.
1: I don't. Like, what happened in Seattle last year?
0: Yeah.
1: Seems very unique and a very one-off situation to sign a Sam Darnold, have him play that well and do all those things. Maybe that is Kubiak. I don't know. But you're talking about a world-class defense that he had last year, which he's not going to have this year. So it's much easier to call plays when you're always in the lead because the other team hasn't scored. That's a different situation here. I think the Raiders will have some positive numbers. I don't know if they'll get out of the cellar.
0: There's no Jackson Smith and Jigba either. There is no top three, top four wide receiver in the National Football League that your quarterback can throw to. We're going to get to the final four teams. Okay, we're going to rank the final four teams who were last place the season ago. We're going to rank their playoff chances in the upcoming season. We're going to do that at the bottom of the hour. We got to get into more NBA when we come back. What's going to happen to Jaylen Brown in Boston? We're going to discuss that and more. He's Mark Zeno. I'm Randy Scott. This is ESPN Radio on the ESPN app.
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4: The fentanyl arrives in two primary ways. 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But there is also a tremendous shipment to Mexico that is then shipped across the border.
3: Louise Shelley is a U.S. National Science Foundation-supported researcher whose group has joined the extraordinary efforts of federal, state, and local law enforcement officers on the front lines 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
4: And with a small team, within 2 months, we started disrupting these supply chains because it worked according to this pattern that had already been identified in human trafficking research.
3: The ingenuity of the American people is being put on display as bold policy actions combine with the creativity and dedication of law enforcement professionals to combat this evolving threat of drug trafficking and protect American lives. 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
12: Questions required.

0: going on. Mike and Mark, I should say. Outsider Mike and Mark's. Mark, where does this take you back to, buddy?
1: Long Island, circa early 1990s, little freestyle action. I mean, this was, the windows were down, the fist was pumping.
0: Oh, my God.
1: And we were wearing white shirts with white rimmed sunglasses. And
0: yes.
1: It was white. It was like we were going to Wimbledon.
0: Just a different white party. That's all it was. Yes. ESPN Radio on the ESPN app. Sirius XM Channel 80. He is Mark Zeno. I'm Randy Scott. ESPN Radio is presented by Progressive Insurance. It is time, ladies and gentlemen, to mark my words.
1: Okay, look, you know,
0: Mark Zeno, the floor is yours.
2: I just will say this is kind of janky at the start. We are going to get production made for the Zeno, okay?
1: I'm not really sure I want to, and this is the problem, okay? Is that you guys have taken something that was fun and good-natured with me just having a hot moment, and have turned it. Now I'm the villain here.
2: All of
1: a sudden, I'm the angry guy. I'm the villain. I got to scream about something. Like this, just because I have a very passionate opinion, because I'm very well informed, because I back my opinion up with facts, and I am confident, and I say it. You guys turn me into the angry guy. Now I am angry. Okay.
0: I like that this is so meta. The segment is now the subject for the segment.
1: Well, it wasn't supposed to be that. It was supposed to just, I went on a little bit of a tangent. I had a thought, and all of a sudden, I got an idea. Let's mark my words. And all of a sudden, everything has to be me mad at something. So I'm the new mad guy. Move over, Pat Costello. I'm the mad guy.
0: All right, Mark, what are you?
1: That's it. Now that we got that out of the way, can I get back to the idea of soccer terms being ridiculous? I did not know this until last night. Because apparently they call a goal in stoppage time the death. The death.
0: Oh.
1: Did you know that?
0: Sudden death. Yeah, it's like
1: no,
0: football
1: no, no,
0: used
1: no,
0: to be.
1: No, no, no, no. No. If you score in stoppage time, right, it's not a sudden death goal. They say it's a goal at the death.
0: Oh.
1: Yeah.
0: I did not know that.
1: No, stupid. Again, another dumb soccer term that we have to be saddled with.
0: Is this okay? Okay, go ahead. An international term. I got
1: it.
0: Yeah. Yeah.
1: Like it's no one died. There is no death.
0: Correct.
1: The game isn't over. None of the word applies to anything. And yet we have goals at the death. Not the buzzer. Not at the end of the game.
0: Not the buzzer.
1: We call it stoppage time every other time, but if a goal is scored, we refer to it as the death. I can't even with this. I mean, I'm really into the World Cup and I'm really enjoying it. Yeah. And oh, by the way, one more thing. I don't know if you watched Netherlands, Morocco last night, the penalty
0: kicks.
1: Yes,
0: yes.
1: I mean, what intense drama. But what an awful way to lose a game. Sorry, match.
0: No, I know. The Netherlands goalkeeper, I'm not even going to take a swing at these pronouncers. I'm just not. But the Netherlands goalkeeper who made the save, but saved it so well, he...
1: That it scooted through his legs and he kicked it back in?
0: Yeah, hit it back to his own feet because he overjumped it.
1: We had a goal. We had a crossbar. We had a post. We had a save that went in.
0: Yeah.
1: Right?
0: Yeah.
1: We had two misses, another post, and then finally the guy put it in. Like, again, it was awesome to watch, but what a terrible way to lose.
0: And
1: oh, by the way, is it forgivable? Look, I'm not saying I could do it. I just want to be clear about that. I'm not saying I could do it. But if you are a World Cup level soccer player, isn't it sort of unforgivable to miss the net completely on a PK?
0: You got to hit something.
1: Yeah, you hit something. Hit the post, fine. Well, you can't miss completely.
0: Like
1: a seven-year-old wouldn't miss completely.
0: I love the broadcast crew who's like, wow, you know, he's not taking much of a run-up. You know what I mean? Like, he's taking a short couple of strides to get to the ball. That could mean, and then it happened, and he goes, you over-rotate. And that's what, it was a great call. Like, stuff I've never thought of.
1: You can't miss the net that big on a PK if you are a World Cup level soccer player.
0: Massive net. How about Bono,
1: I don't care if it gets, would you rather miss completely or get it stopped? I'd rather get it stopped.
0: You miss completely. Now, I'm not even making light of this. Have you seen the 30 for 30, the two Escobars?
1: I have not.
0: It's a Dev, have you seen it?
2: I've seen that. You have to refresh my memory on it, though.
0: Colombia, I don't know which World Cup it was, but Colombia goes to the World Cup. It's at the Pablo
1: Escobar. Oh, is this where in real life, isn't this where the guy was murdered when he got back?
0: Because he missed.
1: Because he missed the PK.
0: Yes. Was it a PK? I think it was.
1: I know this story.
0: Yes.
1: Yeah, it was a PK. I know the story. I didn't see the 30 for 30.
0: I believe he missed everything, and it wasn't saved. You know what I mean? Like, I think that is considered. And again, I'm in a soccer family now because my kids play it, and my ex-wife played, and like, so I'm having to learn this stuff. But I think it's like a greater faux pas, borderline unforgivable if you miss everything. I think you'd rather it be on target.
1: Miss everything. Like, if the goalie guesses right and you guess wrong, like, okay, but you can't miss everything. I mean. Imagine doing a home run contest off a tee and you swing and miss. Like,
2: so apparently it wasn't a missed PK. It was scored an own goal. It was an own goal.
1: Oh, it was an own goal. You're right. Yes, he scored his own goal. That is correct.
0: That's the one off the keeper, the one that went in? That's,
1: no. The
2: Colombia, 94.
0: The Escobar. Yeah,
1: the Escobar.
0: Yeah. I had two. It was at the height of the Pablo Escobar like era.
2: Mikey was texting us feverishly right now.
0: Yeah. Mike, you see?
2: Mike, you.
0: Oh,
2: no.
0: Mike you. Oh, got it. Okay. Yeah. Oh, my phone's there next.
1: Is it on my phone, too?
2: Zeno, it turns out you were mad about something today.
1: Mad at you guys, mostly.
2: We'll run it back tomorrow, 11:45.
1: I'm the local town villain. Go ahead. That's it.
0: We're all just running it back. Do you think we'll get PKs today? That's the thing. Apparently, in the knockout round, you get close. The cheese is a little more binding, and we get more PKs. Maybe we'll have more that we can dive into. He's Mark Zeno. I am Randy Scott. This has been ESPN Radio on the ESPN app. The Rich Eisen Show is next.
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8: The fentanyl arrives in two primary ways. One comes directly from China to individuals who press it into pills in this country. But there is also a tremendous shipment to Mexico that is then shipped across the border.
7: Louise Shelley is a U.S. National Science Foundation-supported researcher whose group has joined the extraordinary efforts of federal, state, and local law enforcement officers on the front lines of the nation's fight against drug trafficking by using their expertise in international criminal enterprises to help law enforcement efforts in dismantling the criminal organizations that threaten American communities.
8: And with a small team, within 2 months, we started disrupting these supply chains because it worked according to this pattern that had already been identified in human trafficking research.
7: The ingenuity of the American people is being put on display as bold policy actions combine with the creativity and dedication of law enforcement professionals to combat this evolving threat of drug trafficking and protect American lives. Learn more about this research in NSF's Discovery Files podcast, Fentanyl and Illicit Trafficking.
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17: 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Simmons, Apple TV lead MLS analyst Taylor Twellman, actor Colin Hanks. And now, it's Rich Eisen.
18: Everybody, welcome to this edition of the Rich Eisen Show, last day of June. We're right there, man. We're right there.
1: Wow.
18: Football season's right around the corner as we're in the midst of football season with the World Cup off the hizzy yesterday, as Stuart Scott would say back in the day with me. That was ridiculous action that we saw in the World Cup knockout rounds. Three matches yesterday. Three coming up today, right in the middle of today's program. The Ivory Coast, or is it just Ivory Coast? Mike, is it the Ivory Coast?
21: Oh, good question.
1: Ivory Coast.
18: You don't know? Oh, really?
21: Oh.
18: Okay.
21: Oh.
18: It's Ivory Coast.
1: If I'm wrong,
18: I need to get this right because J.K. Simmons is in our green room, Academy Award winner, and he roots for the Ohio State. You know what I mean? So I want to make it sure. Is it the Ivory Coast?
21: Well, no, it's just Ivory Coast
18: against Norway,
1: right. Come on.
18: Which means the Netherlands is out, but we still have a Holland playing for Norway. We're going to be rolling in that one. France takes on Paraguay. Germany took on Paraguay yesterday, which improved the United States win over Paraguay. France taking on Sweden. Mexico taking on Ecuador. Let's go. Taylor Twellman in hour three to talk about everything that we just saw. And it's going to be great. Colin Hanks, one of our favorites, is returning in hour number three. He's in the latest season of Silo on Apple TV. And we're going to do the usual with him, which means we play the stepdad game. What do you mean by that?
21: That's great.
18: Apparently, he and his dad, who you might know as the cowboy from Toy Story.
1: Yep.
18: You know, among other things. Apparently, he and his dad, when they watch football games together, look at the coaches on the sidelines and wonder what type of stepfather that coach would be. And we've got a whole new...

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10: How can researchers help disrupt one of the most serious threats facing our nation today? Over the past year, more than 80,000 of our fellow citizens have died from drug overdoses, as deadly drugs like fentanyl have flooded into our cities and towns, falling into the hands of our children, siblings, parents, friends, and neighbors, and leaving devastation in their wake.
11: The fentanyl arrives in two primary ways. One comes directly from China to individuals who press it into pills in this country. But there is also a tremendous shipment to Mexico that is then shipped across the border.
10: Louise Shelley is a U.S. National Science Foundation-supported researcher whose group has joined the extraordinary efforts of federal, state, and local law enforcement officers on the front lines of the nation's fight against drug trafficking by using their expertise in international criminal enterprises to help law enforcement efforts in dismantling the criminal organizations that threaten American communities.
11: And with a small team, within 2 months, we started disrupting these supply chains because it worked according to this pattern that had already been identified in human trafficking research.
10: The ingenuity of the American people is being put on display as bold policy actions combine with the creativity and dedication of law enforcement professionals to combat this evolving threat of drug trafficking and protect American lives. Learn more about this research in NSF's Discovery Files podcast, Fentanyl and Illicit Trafficking.
12: It's been called the Great Pretender because more than 16 million Americans have the red-faced skin disorder called rosacea, yet most don't know it. Many think the bumps and pimples are a return of teenage acne that will eventually fade. Others think the facial redness is a sunburn that never went away. 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
20: Required.

0: because I know that guy can put the ball in the basket, and I'm going to help him win a championship. Dallas had a fantastic run getting to the NBA Finals. Then he went to a Boston team that wasn't having it. Lucas started getting frustrated again, put a little bit more weight during the finals, and they got shoved out away in five games. Playing for that organization, and you're the man, they expect you to be a Pied Piper that guys want to go play with you. Because it worked with LeBron for the 8 years. It worked with Kobe. It worked with Shaq. It worked with Magic. It worked with Kareem. All those great players in the history of Los Angeles Lakers since the 1970s, guys went to L.A. to play with them. Guys took less money to go play with those guys. Are you going to find those kind of guys? And is Luka, David, enough a guy that you can do that? For me, that pocket's still empty, especially with that organization. Not Dallas, not Orlando, the Lakers. You better be a Pied Piper that guys want to go to Lakers and take less money for. Because if you're not, guess what, Luka? It's going to be a lot of frustration losing to Oklahoma City in six games every year in the playoffs, or San Antonio in five games in the playoffs every year, if you don't get the kind of guys you believe can be a Pied Piper for to bring the Lakers back to a championship situation.
1: Yeah, I feel you, because you mentioned what he did with Dallas. What he did with Dallas, Victor Wembanyama was still in Petty at the time. He hadn't been to Texas yet. He probably had never had brisket in his life yet. He hadn't been to Buc-ee's yet.
0: Do you think he's had brisket since?
1: Oh, he's had brisket. You don't think Wemby done been to Texas and had some brisket?
0: You see him? If you turn him sideways, he's the blade. He ain't had no meat yet.
1: That might have been
0: in Texas.
1: That might have been his meal for the month, but he had some brisket.
0: Very little.
1: He had some brisket. He had tostadas, had churros. He done had all that stuff in San Antonio. He hadn't had that yet. He had been eating croissant when Luka Doncic did that the last time. Now you have to overcome Victor, SGA, and all that, like you said.
0: Tyron, in Tennessee. Did the Lakers force out LeBron, or did he leave on his own? Tyron, what you got?
2: Well, you hit it right on the nail, Freddie. It was a Luka Doncic decision. What Luka won't, Luka gets. The Lakers decided February 25th, 2025, when they made the deal and didn't discuss it with him, didn't ask his input, traded Anthony Davis overnight. They decided then, you no longer run this franchise. You no longer strong-arming us. We are moving on. This is Luka team. We are getting out away from your decision-making and you being in charge. That decision was made that night. And since then, it's just been double down instances. If the Lakers wanted LeBron, Freddie, at the end of the regular season or at the end of the postseason, they easily would have said LeBron James will be a Laker next year.
0: True.
2: He will work this out. He will be a Laker. It didn't happen. Luka didn't want him back, and he can try to control this narrative, but we all see, we all got eyes. LeBron, they didn't want you. Now, they wasn't going to be nasty and have no back and forth, you know, nasty dispute. They don't let you control the narrative for a few days, but they were sitting there thinking, please don't come back. Please don't say you want us. We're willing to take this money and do elsewhere. And that's what happened. Simple as that.
0: Put it this way. In the church of Tyron in Tennessee, I'm converted. Let the church say amen, amen, amen.
1: Pass the collection plate. Yeah,
0: because he's spot on.
1: Yeah.
0: This all happened the minute they made that trade for Anthony Davis for Luka Doncic and didn't tell LeBron James.
1: Yeah.
0: Absolutely. Spot on by Tyron.
1: Yeah. The whole Lakers organization breathed a sigh of relief because they said we are not under the ruling of LeBron James anymore.
0: David Dennis Jr. hit him on the social. David DTSS and Freddie Coleman. You can do the same at Coleman ESPN, part of the afternoon cool edition of Freddie and Harry. Keep weighing in at 888-729-3776. Does this feel more of a force out by the Lakers when it comes to LeBron, or LeBron leaving on his own volition not to play for them anymore? And we're going to ask our next guest that same exact question, and we'll get whatever answer that's going to be if you keep it here on ESPN Radio, the ESPN app, SiriusXM Channel 80, and don't forget about us on ESPN Plus.
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17: How can researchers help disrupt one of the most serious threats facing our nation today? Over the past year, more than 80,000 of our fellow citizens have died from drug overdoses, as deadly drugs like fentanyl have flooded into our cities and towns, falling into the hands of our children, siblings, parents, friends, and neighbors, and leaving devastation in their wake.
18: The fentanyl arrives in two primary ways. One comes directly from China to individuals who press it into pills in this country. But there is also a tremendous shipment to Mexico that is then shipped across the border.
17: Louise Shelley is a U.S. National Science Foundation-supported researcher whose group has joined the extraordinary efforts of federal, state, and local law enforcement officers on the front lines of the nation's fight against drug trafficking by using their expertise in international criminal enterprises to help law enforcement efforts in dismantling the criminal organizations that threaten 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
18: And with a small team, within 2 months, we started disrupting these supply chains because it worked according to this pattern that had already been identified in human trafficking research.
17: The ingenuity of the American people is being put on display as bold policy actions combine with the creativity and dedication of law enforcement professionals to combat this evolving threat of drug trafficking and protect American lives. 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

0: Freddie Coleman. He's David Dennis Jr. in for Harry Douglas. It's the Afternoon Cool. Known as Freddie and Harry, thank you very much on Sirius XM Channel 80, as well as tune in. Tell that smart speaker to play ESPN Radio. And don't forget about us on ESPN Plus. After 8 years, one NBA championship, and a whole lot of great moments and not-so-great moments, LeBron James informed the Los Angeles Lakers today he's going to play in season 24. It is just not going to be with the Los Angeles Lakers. Let's get a breakdown on that from one of our friends. He's an FOFH, a friend of Freddie and Harry. He's Scott Kaplan, host of the Sit Down on Cap Morning Show each and every day at ESPN Radio in Los Angeles on 710. Hit him on the socials at Scott Kaplan. Scott, so do you believe that LeBron left on his own, or was this a force out by the Lakers, and why?
1: Well, Freddie, first of all, great to talk to you, man. Huge fan, been listening for a long time. And Double D, it's great to reconnect with you. I'll tell you guys, it's always interesting. You know, Brian Windhorst comes into our studio every Wednesday, and he always says to me the same thing. He says, Pat, he says, follow the actions, not the words. And the actions of the Lakers were, according to the insiders and the reporting, that there had been no communication between the Lakers and LeBron. That, to me, indicates that the Lakers didn't want to publicly end the relationship, but privately perhaps wanted to end the relationship. And LeBron knew it, and he decided to make the aggressive move of saying, I'm playing, but I'm not playing for you guys. Luka said all the right things, totally respectful to LeBron, you know, loved playing with LeBron this past year. Rob Pelinka, the general manager, said at the end of the season, we want to have LeBron back. So from a PR perspective, they said all the right things publicly, but I'm questioning if that's what they really meant privately.
2: Yeah, so how did this get broken up? I mean, do you think that what would have taken for LeBron James to have stayed in the Lakers? Would it have been the Lakers saying, hey, here's an offer, or is this something that sort of deteriorated throughout the season to get to this point?
1: I think that the relationship deteriorated, and I think that LeBron, who, again, I'll go back to our ESPN experts, Brian Windhorst said this morning, he said, LeBron is prioritizing happiness over money. Well, if that's the case, and happiness is more important than money, and frankly, in my opinion, it should be at this point, the man is a billionaire. He's made his money. He's won his championships. Money at this stage of his career, I'm going to just say, should not necessarily be his top priority. But again, that's just me counting somebody else's money. But if you're LeBron, and in every place that you've ever been in your career, you've been the guy. You've been the man. Everything runs through you. Once Luka was traded to the Lakers, everything changed in LeBron's world. If you believe that LeBron was not informed of the trade before the trade was agreed to, okay, well, if LeBron was not consulted and the trade was made without his consultation, that was a clear indication from the Lakers to LeBron that they were no longer accommodating him. And the day that Luka shows up, the Lakers say, this is our future superstar. We've got your replacement, LeBron. In that moment, as great of a teammate as LeBron was publicly, and he was a great teammate, he accepted his role, he played it well, he knew then, this was no longer his franchise going forward. It was Luka's. And for a guy like LeBron, who for 22 and a half years was always the number one guy on his team, this had to have been a giant blow to his ego. And then, of course, we're talking about happiness versus unhappiness, at the end of the season, Luka's hurt and unavailable and isn't going to make it back. Austin Reeves is hurt, and he's working to try and get back. And LeBron, the old man at 41 years old, has the Lakers look at him and say, hey, can you put us on your back again, and can you go back to being our number one? He walked out of the Lakers at the end of their season, and Dave McMiniman reported this, and he was just a very unhappy guy with how he felt the Lakers were treating him. So for me, this thing's been deteriorating since the day that Luka got here.
0: Great stuff by Scott Kaplan, host of the Sit Down and Cap Morning Show on ESPN 710 in LA. Hit him on the socials at Scott Kaplan, joining Freddie Coleman and David Dennis Jr. on the Afternoon Cool, known as Freddie and Harry, on ESPN Radio and also ESPN Plus. I still wonder if Luka Doncic is enough of a face of the franchise, Pied Piper kind of person, where guys will take less money to join up with him to win a championship. Scott, what are your thoughts on that?
1: I tend to agree with that. I think that when you look at what the Lakers have going on right now, LeBron is gonna leave, and who knows where he's going to go. Everybody is speculating, Golden State, Cleveland. probably, I'm guessing, one of those two places. But you're losing that amount of production, and that's a real concern, obviously. Rui Hachimura is another guy that has really performed well, particularly shooting threes in the postseason. He could be on his way out. There seems to be a lot of interest from San Antonio. Marcus Smart is already being rumored to be going to Houston as a possibility because he's opted out of his contract. So Luke Kennard is another guy that they brought in last year, and now there's, you know, talk about him in Phoenix. So the Lakers have like a real problem on their hands here, which is that they're trying to rebuild their roster, and what a lot of us thought would be their core is not likely going to be their core, which, oh, by the way, is maybe not the worst thing in the world, because, guys, I'm of this opinion that LeBron is so overwhelming, and it's not something that he maybe intentionally does. It's just that he's so much older than everybody in the locker room. Everybody respects him because of his brilliant career, that it's hard for a new voice to take over. So that's kind of the big question here. Can Luka become the leader that an organization needs when they're essentially handing the organization to him? With regards to whether or not people will pay or take less money to come play with him, Freddie, it's still the Lakers. It's still living in L.A. Mm-hmm. It's still this lifestyle. And if you're a basketball star, there are very few places better than playing in L.A. for the Lakers.
2: It might be weird to segue to like a, I don't know, like a three-point-a-game average player, but I think it matters here, and that's Bronny. Like we know that LeBron left after Bronny got his guaranteed money. But what do the Lakers do with him? Are they going to try to play him in earnest? Is this the thing where he sits on the bench? Like, what is happening with Bronny in Los Angeles?
1: It is such a good question because I thought yesterday when Bronny's contract was guaranteed, I thought that was another indication that the Lakers were saying to LeBron, hey, we're making an overture. We're showing you that we love you. We did what you asked us to do a couple years ago, and we drafted your son long before he was really ready to be an NBA player. We're developing him. He's showing signs of real improvement, and now we're going to guarantee him the money. So, LeBron, we've done all of this for you. We want you to come back. But clearly, that was not really, there was no communication saying that. So the actions may have said that, at least based on my interpretation, but there were no calls, according to the reports, from the Lakers to LeBron to express this love that apparently he might desire. But the question about Bronny, what happens in the future? I'll just take a cynical guess here. And wherever LeBron goes, that's where Bronny's going to show up. That's just my own cynical version of LeBron forcing his son onto his roster.
0: 30 seconds left. 8 years, 8 All-Star selections. 8 all NBA selections, led them to a championship in the bubble-licious. Everybody was in the bubble during the COVID times that happened in 2020, 2021. Finish this sentence. LeBron's 8 years in Los Angeles equaled.
1: LeBron's 8 years in Los Angeles equaled, frankly, a disappointment. LeBron came in, and with all the fanfare and all the finals that he had been to over the previous years, there was an expectation that LeBron would deliver multiple championships. One championship, one Western Conference Finals, multiple coaches, lots of personnel disasters. Yeah, there were some records. Even those nights turned out to be big messes. And the night that he broke Kareem's all-time scoring record, AD was pouting on the bench because Russell Westbrook was fighting with an assistant coach at halftime. So I would say, unfortunately for LeBron, it didn't quite turn out the way he thought it would.
0: Hey, David, Scott, we always appreciate you. Thank you for the kind words, as always. Keep on keeping on. We'll talk to you soon. Thanks for joining us with Freddie and Harry.
1: Hey, appreciate both of you guys. Thanks for having me.
0: Great stuff by Scott Kaplan, FOFH, a friend of Freddie and Harry, like we mentioned. Host of the Sedano and Cap Morning Show with him and George Sedano each and every week on ESPN 710 LA in Los Angeles. Hit him on the socials as Scott Kaplan. He said his 8 years were a disappointment, David. What do you say about LeBron's 8 years?
2: Buddy, I don't know. I don't know if I can't say it's a disappointment, man. You won a championship. And he started with this team in a different position than a lot of people start with the Lakers. They usually are coming in with the team or they're being drafted. LeBron James came in when the Lakers stunk. And he was there to kind of get that team built and build them up to a championship. Yes, it would have been nice to get more and all that stuff, but you got a ring when that team was in a dead end before he got there. And now he's figured it out.
0: He is David Dennis Jr. and Fabry Douglas. I'm Freddie Coleman. It's the Afternoon Cool, known as Freddie and Harry. Keep weighing in. 888-SAY-ESPN, 888-729-3776. How would you characterize LeBron James's 8 years in Los Angeles? And did he leave or was he forced out? Pick one and have a happy at 888-729-3776. You take over the nation next on ESPN Radio, the ESPN app, as well as ESPN Plus.
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12: How can researchers help disrupt one of the most serious threats facing our nation today? Over the past year, more than 80,000 of our fellow citizens have died from drug overdoses, as deadly drugs like fentanyl have flooded into our cities and towns, falling into the hands of our children, siblings, parents, friends, and neighbors, and leaving devastation in their wake.
13: The fentanyl arrives in two primary ways. One comes directly from China to individuals who press it into pills in this country. But there is also a tremendous shipment to Mexico that is then shipped across the border.
12: Louise Shelley is a U.S. National Science Foundation-supported researcher whose group has joined the extraordinary efforts of federal, state, and local law enforcement officers on the front lines of the nation's fight against drug trafficking by using their expertise in international criminal enterprises to help law enforcement efforts in dismantling the criminal organizations that threaten American communities.
13: And with a small team, within 2 months, we started disrupting these supply chains because it worked according to this pattern that had already been identified in human trafficking research.
12: The ingenuity of the American people is being put on display as bold policy actions combine with the creativity and dedication of law enforcement professionals to combat this evolving threat of drug trafficking and protect American lives. Learn more about this research in NSF's Discovery Files podcast, Fentanyl and Illicit Trafficking.
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1: Unless you're a member of the Clippers and Lakers, that song could be true. It's the afternoon cool known as Freddie and Harry and Freddie Coleman. David Dennis Jr. in for Harry Douglas on the ESPN app, SiriusXM Channel 80, as well as tune in to that smart speaker to play ESPN Radio. And don't forget about us on ESPN Plus. We'll get to your calls about LeBron James leaving the Los Angeles Lakers, not going to play for them in his 24th and maybe 25th season at 888-SAY-ESPN, 888-729-3776. But now Kawhi Leonard, that much closer to leaving Los Angeles as well, being traded by Los Angeles Clippers. They are nearing a deal to send him to the Toronto Raptors for Brandon Ingram, Grady Dick, two first-round picks, one pick swap, David, and two second-rounders. That's what sources told ESPN about Kawhi Leonard on his way back to the Toronto Raptors.
2: This is funny. This was not on anybody's radar like a week ago.
1: No.
2: And Kawhi Leonard going back

0: And I guess I cleaned it up. So
1: he had game, too.
0: He completely had game. He went to the top of a building. They had to shoot him down with planes when he had the girl in his hand. You know you're a bad you-know-what when
2: King Kong ain't got on me.
0: That's when you know you're a bad dude, when you got to reference a fictional character. So I got King Kong at number 5 on my list. So, Christine Lisi, once again, I told you the over-under was 3. Take the over. We got King Magazine from David Dennis Jr. We got King T'Challa from Wakanda from E-Dog. We got Eddie Kang Jr. from the 5 Heartbeats. And you got King Kong Got Nothing on Me, Freddie Coleman, as number 5. So, Christine Lisi, break the tie.
3: Black Panther.
0: Christine Lisi's been on one today.
4: She is.
0: Seriously, in a good way. Usually Christine Lisi is on one, but that one, she's like, you know, Black Panther, T'Challa. No doubt about that.
3: I listen and then I go through it in my head who I would pick. When each one of you guys says it and makes your argument.
0: There you go. I like her definition when it comes to that. So we've 5 down, which means we got 1 more to go.
5: Number 6.
0: All right, E-Dog, lead it off. Who's number 6 in your list of the top 6 kings part of our selection committee?
1: All right, so I kind of referenced earlier about how in sports a lot of the king nickname gets thrown around there a lot.
0: Right.
1: You have King Henrik, of course. Henrik Lundqvist.
0: Nice.
1: For me, like, King is Felix Hernandez. It's, from the Seattle Mariners most of his career. Yeah, he ended in Baltimore. No one remembers that. But King Felix, I mean, it's so hard. He was so dominant, but he played for such a bad team his entire career. And he won a Cy Young Award. This is almost impossible to do. But like on one of the worst teams in baseball, he still won the Cy Young. I forget what year it was. I want to say it was 11 or 12 or something like that.
0: Okay.
1: But he was still able. That's how dominant he was on a team that was the bottom of the league to win the Cy Young. You just don't see that a lot because voters do. It's a human element. Joe Fornball talks about it all the time. Human element. You want to vote for someone who was on a winning team. But King Felix still won it on a losing team. So to me, King Felix is my number 6.
0: Inspired choice. Shannon Penn, we got one for King Felix Hernandez of Seattle, who's number 6 in your list of top kings.
6: Yeah, as David Dennis mentioned earlier, with King Magazine, a coming of age of sorts, right?
0: Right.
6: Especially big with the Video Vixens and that whole generation.
0: Sure.
6: Right.
0: Especially Buffy.
6: And then, so for me, 10 years ago, I moved to Miami, South Florida. And, of course, you heard about South Beach, taking my talents to South Beach, all these different things. There was another establishment in South Florida, in the South Florida area as well, that was big, especially in the rap scene. Uh-huh. So for number 6 for me, on the Freddie and Harry Selection Committee Top Kings, I'm going with KOD, King of Diamonds. Once again, if you don't know about it, Google it, but don't do it on your work computer.
0: IYK.
6: Shout out to the KOD.
0: IYKYK.
6: Dropping down from the ceilings.
0: Okay.
6: There was some acrobatics going on there.
0: I bet there was. I have no doubt.
6: It was like an NFL combine down there.
0: I bet there were a lot of lottery picks in that situation. For me, BB King.
4: Okay.
0: Greatest blues musician. Period. There's no blues without B.B. King. So, David Dennis Jr., that's number 6 on my list. The great blues boy king that he was, B.B. King.
4: So, this is a combination of both of you guys. So, this is a diamond.
0: All right.
4: Right?
0: Right.
4: And this is also a great musician.
0: Right.
4: And it's an activity that took a lot of my college years, which is knucking and bucking.
0: Oh, wow.
4: And ready to fight. Diamond from Cry Mob doing knucking and bucking. Knucking and bucking is there for me on mine. Knucking and bucking. If you weren't there, you don't know about those kings. Those are 2 greatest kings if you ever know. There we go. Hey. You know what I'm saying? Put the fists together. DJ playing the song. Got to cut the song off because people starting to fight.
0: Right now,
4: knucking and bucking.
0: Right now, HD in Alaska, if he's listening, you just made his entire vacation with that one for the last time.
4: Elvis don't know nothing about no knucking and bucking.
0: Put it this way. If they don't, they will after they Google it. I can promise you that. So, Christine Lisi, our final choice is King number 6. E-Dog says King Felix Hernandez, pitcher for the Seattle Mariners. Shannon Penn says King of Diamond from those streets down in Florida. I say B.B. King, the greatest blues musician ever. And David says knucking and bucking from Cry Mob. Christine Lisi, break the tie.
3: I got to say, it should be Henrik Lundqvist, and not just because he's a Hall of Fame hockey player.
0: I like that. She's going off the board.
3: No. I'm going to go with King Felix. But I had to give Hank his props.
0: Okay, absolutely. All right, so we got King Felix Hernandez. Surprising choice. Making the list at number 6. So according to LeBron James, leaving Los Angeles, that's where this whole thing got started. Our top 6 kings, part of our selection committee involving me, David Dennis Jr., Fabry Douglas, E-Dog, Eric Handman, and Shannon Penn. Number 1, Martin Luther King Jr., obvious choice. Number 2, Michael Jackson, King of Pop. Number 3, LeBron James. Number 4, King Jaffe Jafar from the movie Coming to America. Number 5, King T'Challa T'Challa from Black Panther. And at number six, King Felix Hernandez. We're going to get to yours. What is the number one king on your list at 888-SAY-ESPN, 888-729-3776? And an FOFH, a friend of Harry, is going to stop by and give us what King LeBron is going to do with the Lakers in his rearview mirror. That's next on Freddie and Harry on ESPN Radio, the ESPN app, and don't forget about us on ESPN Plus.
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18: The fentanyl arrives in two primary ways. One comes directly from China to individuals who press it into pills in this country. But there is also a tremendous shipment to Mexico that is then shipped across the border.
17: Louise Shelley is a U.S. National Science Foundation-supported researcher whose group has joined the extraordinary efforts of federal, state, and local law enforcement officers on the front lines of the nation's fight against drug trafficking by using their expertise in international criminal enterprises to help law enforcement efforts in dismantling the criminal organizations that threaten American communities.
18: And with a small team, within 2 months, we started disrupting these supply chains because it worked according to this pattern that had already been identified in human trafficking research.
17: The ingenuity of the American people is being put on display as bold policy actions combine with the creativity and dedication of law enforcement professionals to combat this evolving threat of drug trafficking and protect American lives. Learn more about this research in NSF's Discovery Files podcast, Fentanyl and Illicit Trafficking.
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0: known as Freddie and Harry. Thank you very much. I'm Freddie Coleman. David Dennis Jr. in for Harry Douglas, joining YOU on Sirius XM Channel 80, as well as tuning in to Last Mind Speaker to play ESPN Radio. And don't forget about us on ESPN Plus. We can't wait to hear who is your favorite king. We can't wait to hear from you in the Freddie and Harry Coleman line at 888-SAY-ESPN, 888-729-3776. But it's never a Tuesday at this time. It's always a Tudre Day. Yeah. Hell yeah. He is our KOFA's, a king of Freddie and Harry. He is Andre Snellings. It's time for you to be more smarter, courtesy of him as an ESPN senior writer. Hit him on the socials at Professor Drift. Before we talk about King LeBron James leaving the Los Angeles Lakers, the Kawhi Leonard trade on his way to Toronto, we had our top six list of kings according to our selection committee. Martin Luther King Jr. was number one. Michael Jackson, King of Pop, was number two. LeBron James, King still of Los Angeles, at least for now, even though he's leaving, at number three. King Jaffe Jafar from the movie Coming to America, number four. King T'Challa from the Black Panther movie, number five. And King Felix Hernandez, an inspired choice by E-Dog Eric Hammond, that made the list from the Seattle Mariners at number six. Who is the favorite king when it comes to Andre Snellings?
1: First of all, I got to shout out E-Dog for his troll game, just because I'm still looking at David face right now. Mm-hmm. He's still mad about that Elvis thing. The funny thing is, E-Dog was clearly going to pick Martin Luther King. He had the quote ready. He said Elvis just to mess with Dave, and I love that.
0: He broke Shannon and David at the same time in different stages.
1: But, you know, it's a lot of good kings to choose from. You know, the Eddie Kang Jr. King. Nobody's saying like Eddie Kang Jr. It's hard to turn that one down. But, E, you brought up the Game of Thrones with the Night King. Mm-hmm. I'm gonna go with the King of the North. You know, I've got my youngest daughter watching Game of Thrones right now.
0: Nice.
1: And we just hit one of those King of the North scenes. So I'm gonna go with Jon Snow, King of the North.
0: So you feeling okay, David? After what Andre just
2: said? You know nothing, Andre Snellings.
1: Very nice.
3: I'm just happy that person who shall not be named.
0: Wait a minute.
3: Isn't on the list. I'm a little upset, Dre, that King Magazine, we were sleeping on King Magazine and how it was as foundational to all of our lives, but I'm just going to leave it there.
1: I mean, this is true, but I'm a married man now, you know, and there's a chance my wife listening to the show. I mean, I don't really need that argument.
0: And so are you, David Dennis Jr. You just got married.
3: Yeah, you know. Mm-hmm. If King Magazine was around when it was around, man, it was a fun foundational. It may be the man I am today, mm-hmm, to be who I am,
0: David,
3: to marry my wife.
1: I may or may not still have some King Magazines in my closet.
3: There you go.
0: I'm warning both of you. You better keep her. I know it's cheaper. I'm warning both of you right now, as married men. You better keep her. I know it's cheaper, David.
3: Hey, I'm a happy man, but I can always think back, man.
0: Okay. You better think forward.
3: King Magazine.
1: He's still newlywed.
0: You can tell he has that newlywed smell about him as well.
1: You know.
3: Great journalism in those magazines.
0: Oh, there was writing in those magazines?
3: Oh,
0: anyway,
3: fantastic writing.
0: And honeymoon is over for LeBron James with the Los Angeles Lakers. After 8 years, he told the Lakers today, Andre, I'm done. That's it. I'm done. Was he forced out? Or did he leave on his own, in your opinion, and why?
1: So I think ultimately he left on his own. I think he left on his own, though, because of the way things have gone with the Lakers for the last year plus since they traded for Luka. And by the way, it's been fascinating listening to all of the Lakers fans celebrating.
0: Yeah.
1: I heard the people that cover the L.A. Lakers saying it's disappointing his 8 years there. I'm not a fan of either LeBron or the Lakers, so maybe I'm just on the outside of it looking in.
0: Okay.
1: But I'm like, do people forget what the Lakers was like before they got here, before he got there?
0: No, they haven't forgotten. I don't think they care.
1: Apparently they don't. So, you know, I can't tell nobody who to appreciate, but I do know the Lakers averaged 30 wins a year for the 7 years before LeBron got there. And in the 7 years where he was kind of in control before Luka, they averaged way more wins, got a championship in the conference finals. And I'm gonna go ahead and put this out there. They ain't finna win in the next 7 years, you know. So it's been kind of shocking to me, the celebration. But I guess, you know, they hate that man more than they like winning. And I think, you know, that's kind of what happened with LeBron and the Lakers. Is there was such a push that no, this is Luka's team. It's not LeBron's team. We don't care what he says anymore. We don't care what he thinks anymore. And I don't know if they had to go quite that hard, but because they went that hard, I think LeBron was kind of like, okay, well, then, you know, I'll go ahead and make my decision and move on. And apparently both sides are happy to be going on to greener pastures. But, yeah, the Lakers as a team would have been better if they still had LeBron on there. And, you know, I guess I'll leave it at that.
3: Well, there's something you said that's really interesting there is Lakers may not win this thing in the next 7 years. Luka Doncic is 28 years old.
1: Yeah.
3: Like, we're talking about, or 27 or some, talking about a dude that puts him in his mid-30s. Like, I know you weren't being exact about that, but,
1: yeah,
3: like, the idea of Luka, like, the more this stuff starts to materialize, the more I'm like, what's the pathway for a Luka Doncic championship?
1: Yeah.
3: And if so, that we're looking at the dude who would be the first time they've had a big star in L.A. who they could not get a championship out of in my lifetime, right?
1: Yeah.
3: So, I mean, what is that path? Do you think that the Lakers, if you had to put it on right now, do you think they win a championship with Luka more likely or not?
1: I think not. I think it's significantly more likely that they don't win a championship. I don't see the path for. So here's the thing.
0: Okay.
1: LeBron, we don't know how long he's going to play, but I've been saying that, call it 2 years over under. I think he's going to play at least 2 more years. I think the Lakers with LeBron for the next 2 years, they still would have had an uphill climb to catch the Spurs and the Thunder of the world.
0: Sure.
1: But I think they would have had a kind of a puncher's chance. With Luka and Austin Reeves as the centerpiece, and I mean, yeah, they have a little bit of cap. You know, they have $50 million basically that would have gone to LeBron, that now they have that for free agency. There's not a lot of big time free agents out there. They have significant holes. To succeed in the West, the blueprint right now is to have 8 hyper-athletic, super-skilled perimeter players. The Lakers have 2. And they're not really, you know, hyper-athletic or defensive. They're 2 offensive players. So I think that LeBron was a bit of a cheat code for them, that the 3 of them together could maybe overcome some warts.
0: Mm-hmm.
1: Without him, I don't know what the path is. I don't think you add role players to Luka and Austin Reeves and have them be able to compete with a healthy Thunder or Spurs team. Or Timberwolves, by the way. You know, that trade last week was intriguing. It was kind of an all or nothing thing. But, you know, the Rockets, now that they've getting Van Vliet back, I just don't see where the Lakers can compete with those teams now, and they'll be getting older, whereas those other teams, a lot of them are just going to be getting better because they're still so young right now.
0: Great stuff by Andre Snell, ESPN senior writer, great follow on the socials, at Professor Driz. We're going to have him stick around because now is going to be a now what for LeBron James, and where could the best destination for him be now that L.A. is no longer in front of his sights? David Dennis Jr., Harry Douglas, and Freddie Coleman. The Afternoon Cool with Freddie and Harry continues on ESPN Radio, the ESPN app, and ESPN Plus.
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19: How can researchers help disrupt one of the most serious threats facing our nation today? Over the past year, more than 80,000 of our fellow citizens have died from drug overdoses, as deadly drugs like fentanyl have flooded into our cities and towns, falling into the hands of our children, siblings, parents, friends, and neighbors, and leaving devastation in their wake.
20: The fentanyl arrives in two primary ways. One comes directly from China to individuals who press it into pills in this country. But there is also a tremendous shipment to Mexico that is then shipped across the border.
19: Louise Shelley is a U.S. National Science Foundation-supported researcher whose group has joined the extraordinary efforts of federal, state, and local law enforcement officers on the front lines of the nation's fight against drug trafficking by using their expertise in international criminal enterprises to help law enforcement efforts in dismantling the criminal organizations that threaten American communities.
20: And with a small team, within 2 months, we started disrupting these supply chains because it worked according to this pattern that had already been identified in human trafficking research.
19: The ingenuity of the American people is being put on display as bold policy actions combine with the creativity and dedication of law enforcement professionals to combat this evolving threat of drug trafficking and protect American lives. Learn more about this research in NSF's Discovery Files podcast, Fentanyl and Illicit Trafficking.
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7: The fentanyl arrives in two primary ways. 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But there is also a tremendous shipment to Mexico that is then shipped across the border.
6: Louis Shelley is a U.S. National Science Foundation-supported researcher whose group has joined the extraordinary efforts of federal, state, and local law enforcement officers on the front lines of 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
7: And with a small team, within 2 months, we started disrupting these supply chains because it worked according to this pattern that had already been identified in human trafficking research.
6: The ingenuity of the American people is being put on display as bold policy actions combine with the creativity and dedication of law enforcement professionals to combat this evolving threat of drug trafficking and protect American lives. Learn more about this research in NSF's Discovery Files podcast, Fentanyl and Illicit Trafficking.
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12: I'm Christine Lisi, breaking NBA news. The Clippers nearing agreement to trade Kawhi Leonard to the Raptors for Brandon Ingram. Grady Dick, 2 first-round picks, 1 pick swap, and 2 second-rounders. A return to Toronto for Leonard, who led the Raptors to their first and only NBA title in 2019. There are 3 reasons Kawhi is willing to go back to Toronto, explains ESPN's Sham Sharania.
13: One is the familiarity with the Toronto Raptors organization, the city of Toronto as well, and the ability now to go to the Raptors and contend in the Eastern Conference and to be able to say that I ended my career with the Raptors after playing for the Clippers and the Spurs.
12: Leonard is eligible to sign up to a 2-year, $123 million extension with his new team. LeBron James saying goodbye to Hollywood. Shams reports James informed LA he'll play elsewhere this upcoming season. Warriors plan to pursue the former Laker when free agency negotiating window begins in 1 hour. Cavs and Heat also expected to be in the running. Pan

0: Davis. He probably thought Anthony Davis was going to be his Luka.
1: Exactly.
0: Right, where eventually he's the best player. LeBron James didn't expect to be the best player on that team in 2023, 2024. He didn't expect that. Like, yeah. That is not a fault of LeBron James if you feel like it's a disappointment. One championship is not a fault of LeBron James. They had a good enough team to compete if they had MVP-level Anthony Davis, which they only got for one season.
1: Great stuff by David Dennis Jr. and Fabry Douglas. Hit him on the socials at DavidDTSS. I'm Freddie Coleman. Thanks for hitting me on the socials. Coleman ESPN is the afternoon cool known as Freddie and Harry. So the king is no longer going to be the king with the Los Angeles Lakers. LeBron James on his way out to become an unrestricted free agent when that starts in about 38 minutes. We had our top six kings of all time, fictional, non-fictional. Who is your top king of all time? We'll tell you our six, and you give us your one at 888-SAY-ESPN, 888-729-3776. This is Freddie and Harry on ESPN Radio, the ESPN app, and don't forget about us on ESPN+.
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10: How can researchers help disrupt one of the most serious threats facing our nation today? Over the past year, more than 80,000 of our fellow citizens have died from drug overdoses, as deadly drugs like fentanyl have flooded into our cities and towns, falling into the hands of our children, siblings, parents, friends, and neighbors, and leaving devastation in their wake.
11: The fentanyl arrives in two primary ways. One comes directly from China to individuals who press it into pills in this country. But there is also a tremendous shipment to Mexico that is then shipped across the border.
10: Louise Shelley is a U.S. National Science Foundation-supported researcher whose group has joined the extraordinary efforts of federal, state, and local law enforcement officers on the front lines of the nation's fight against drug trafficking by using their expertise in international criminal enterprises to help law enforcement efforts in dismantling the criminal organizations that threaten American communities.
11: And with a small team, within 2 months, we started disrupting these supply chains because it worked according to this pattern that had already been identified in human trafficking research.
10: The ingenuity of the American people is being put on display as bold policy actions combine with the creativity and dedication of law enforcement professionals to combat this evolving threat of drug trafficking and protect American lives. 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

0: Emmitt going to sign a four-year, $24 million deal. The Knicks are also bringing back Jose Alvarado on a three-year, $14 million deal. And the Knicks are not extending a qualifying offer for Ariel Hakpori, making him an unrestricted free agent. So what's your word, your one word, David, from the offseason move so far for our New York Knicks?
1: Greatness. Again, these are, when you talk about Shamet and you talk about Alvarado, two of the top 15 Knicks all time since I've been a fan since game four. Two of my favorite players of all time of the Knicks since game four. I love this for them. Happy to bring those guys back.
2: My one word is Mitchell. I don't think they're out of the Mitchell Robinson game. I firmly believe that Leon Rose and his cohorts are convincing James Dolan that going to that second apron and bringing back Mitchell Robinson is not a bad idea at all. The one word I will use is Mitchell. I don't think the Knicks are out of the Mitchell Robinson sweepstakes. And in terms of not bringing him back when it's all said and done. Speaking of bringing people back, according to Mark J. Spears from Anscape, ESPN senior NBA writer, he said the Detroit Pistons have offered what the franchise believes is the most lucrative contract possible for the all-star restricted free agent Jalen Duren. They are not interested in any sign and trade deals and will match any potential offer sheet that he signs. He called their bluff, David, and he's going to get what he wants because he saw the initial offer and he says, you realize one way or the other, I'm going to get this money. Do you really want to do a sign and trade when you know how much I can do and I'm going to be better than what you've seen in the last couple of playoffs in Detroit?
1: That's what he's saying. Detroit's banking on it. If I'm the Lakers, I'm still giving them an offer sheet.
2: Oh, find out?
1: Absolutely. Yeah, let's find out. Let's see what's up. At the worst, Detroit pays out the wazoo for a dude that may end up overpaying.
2: Well, they may overpay. The going rate's $40 million. Don't be surprised that offer's close to $45 million.
1: Yeah.
2: Don't be surprised about that and taking the Lakers and the Kings out of that equation. Who is your top king of all time? Our selection committee, that was the topic du jour today. Who are the top kings? Fictional, non-fictional. We'll tell you our six, and you can tell us yours. You can do that right now on Freddie and Harry on ESPN Radio, the ESPN app, and Sirius XM Channel 80 like this.
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13: How can researchers help disrupt one of the most serious threats facing our nation today? Over the past year, more than 80,000 of our fellow citizens have died from drug overdoses, as deadly drugs like fentanyl have flooded into our cities and towns, falling into the hands of our children, siblings, parents, friends, and neighbors, and leaving devastation in their wake.
14: The fentanyl arrives in two primary ways. One comes directly from China to individuals who press it into pills in this country. But there is also a tremendous shipment to Mexico that is then shipped across the border.
13: Louise Shelley is a U.S. National Science Foundation-supported researcher whose group has joined the extraordinary efforts of federal, state, and local law enforcement officers on the front lines of the nation's fight against drug trafficking by using their expertise in international criminal enterprises to help law enforcement efforts in dismantling the criminal organizations that threaten American communities.
14: And with a small team, within 2 months, we started disrupting these supply chains because it worked according to this pattern that had already been identified in human trafficking research.
13: The ingenuity of the American people is being put on display as bold policy actions combine with the creativity and dedication of law enforcement professionals to combat this evolving threat of drug trafficking and protect American lives. Learn more about this research in NSF's Discovery Files podcast, Fentanyl and Illicit Trafficking.
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0: 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We do it each and every Tuesday. Right around 4 o'clock Eastern time, we put our noggins together, the four horsemen. Today, me, David Dennis Jr., Shannon Penn, E-Dark, Eric Hanman. Our topic du jour, because LeBron James leaving the Los Angeles Lakers to become an unrestricted free agent. Who are your top kings of all time? We always have six, so the list was...
1: Number one.
0: Martin Luther King Jr.
1: Number two.
0: Michael Jackson, the King of Pop.
1: Number three.
0: LeBron James.
1: Number four.
0: King Joffrey Jaffer, of course, from the movie Coming to America. If you have not seen it, Google it. You won't be sorry.
1: Number five.
0: King T'Challa from Black Panther.
1: Number six.
0: King Felix Hernandez, who was a major, major pitcher on a lot of bad teams with the Seattle Mariners. So those were our top six with a little assistance from our sports and anchor goddess slash queen known as Christy Lisi, who had to break four ties. You don't have to do such a thing. Give us your top king of all time in the Freddie and Harry calling line at 888-SAY-ESPN, 888-729-3776. Could be fictional, non-fictional, whatever, whoever that is. Jeff in Akron, Ohio, my friend, what you got as your top king of all time?
2: My top king of all time was Arnold Palmer. My grandpa used to sell all his cars to him and grew up with all kinds of great stories, and he'll always be the king.
0: What was the best car your grandpa sold him when it comes to Arnold Palmer, Jeff?
2: He loved big old Lincolns.
0: Really? Arnold Palmer was a Lincoln man.
2: Big old Lincoln convertibles.
0: A ragtop man.
3: Okay.
0: All right. The things you find out from our listeners.
3: Find out about Arnold Palmer.
0: I didn't know Arnold Palmer's walking. Can you imagine Arnold Palmer the deuce in the quarter?
3: There
0: based on this, I can now.
3: Got the deuce in the quarter. Got all that stuff. Got the A-track playing.
0: Yeah. Diamond in the back. Arnold on the top.
3: There you go.
0: Digging the scene with the gangster Arnoldino.
3: He just rolling through. Gets out the Lincoln.
0: Yeah.
3: Get with his cup. And says, give me some lemonade and sweet tea. Exactly. Gets back in there and just rides out.
0: Right. Give me me.
3: Right. And give me a me.
0: Exactly.
3: And let me drink on this while I'm listening to UGK in the car.
0: Exactly. That'll be funny. I have a me on the rocks. Thank you very much.
3: There you go.
0: Good pull there. Well done. Thank you, Jeff, in Akron. Damon in Jacksonville, who is your top king of all time?
4: Just heard the list.
0: Uh-huh.
4: I just heard the list of the top six, and I am completely flabbergasted. I am exhausted. I am tired. And I don't know what other adjective I've got that ends with ED, except I don't have ED. But how can you leave myself out when my last name is King? I am Don King. How can I not be in the top six, for God's sake? Good Lord. Only in America.
3: There we go. Don King.
0: Mm-hmm. It's going to be a festicular extravaganza.
3: I think, if I'm not mistaken, today is Mike Tyson's birthday.
0: Really?
3: I think so. Maybe yesterday. It's this week. So, you know.
0: You're in the neighborhood.
3: There you go.
0: Okay.
3: Yeah. Shout out to all that. Yeah. Don King, make things. We got a call from Don King.
0: Who do you know? No, today's Mike Tyson's birthday.
3: Today
0: he turned 60
3: Tyson's
0: years
3: birthday.
0: Of age today.
3: There you go.
0: Look at you, right on it.
3: There you go. I just know these things sometimes.
0: What Don King's doing now?
3: That's a good question. Booking more fights?
0: Well, I don't know about that. I don't know about all. Maybe booking street fights. Maybe.
3: Celebrating Mike Tyson's birthday thing. Got invited to the party?
0: No. By the way, Don King's going to be 95 August 20th.
3: Ooh, man.
0: He's going to be 95. Still out there.
3: Only in America.
0: Only in America. It's going to be a festicular extravaganza worthy of prosperity. JoJo in Chicago, who is your top king of all time? Go ahead, JoJo. We'll move on from JoJo, and we'll move on to Mike in Oklahoma. Mike in Oklahoma, who's your top king of all time, my friend?
5: Well, I'm going to say the king of rock and roll, Elvis Presley.
0: Eric apparently has his relatives calling in. David Dennis Jr. just sinking his head. Why does Elvis being the king of rock and roll bother you so much?
3: Elvis Presley ain't got no soul. Bo Diddley is rock and roll.
0: Okay, look at you quoting.
3: Just throwing a little Mos Def out there. I ain't got to say nothing. Just Mos Def say. But if you like Elvis, if Elvis is your thing, go ahead. Do your thing.
0: Hunk of Burning Love. There you go. E-Dog. I would never, ever discount his place in rock and roll history. He was the first rock and roll star. There's absolutely no doubt about that when it comes to Elvis Presley. You may say he didn't have any soul. You're not wrong. But he is definitely, he was that first, when rock and roll first got started, he was that superstar. He's the one that parents hated when it came to Elvis. That's how it goes.
3: Shout out to him. Lovely, lovely gowns.
0: Right, quick update from ESPN's Shams Charani. We mentioned NBA free agency started 37 minutes ago. Tim Hardaway Jr. agreeing to a deal with the Miami Heat.
3: Okay, interesting.
0: Needed some shooters.
3: Miami getting a little shooter situation there.
0: Yeah.
3: Denver losing one.
0: I know. The one thing you couldn't afford to lose if you're the Denver Nuggets, you lost.
3: Tim Hardaway Jr. was up and down season, not that great.
0: Right.
3: Didn't do much come playoff time, but, you know, you go to Miami, I'm assuming it's a cheap deal. I don't know what the specifics are on there. But I'm assuming it's a decent price. Spread the floor a little bit.
0: Absolutely.
3: Not bad.
0: Yeah, you get a Giannis Antetokounmpo and Bam Adebayo. They got a shooter that can hold on the outside, especially if he can knock down shots. Bob in the first state known as Delaware, 888-729-3776. Big Bob, thanks for hanging out with us and Freddie and Harry the Afternoon Cool. David Dennis Jr. and Harry Douglas and Freddie Coleman on ESPN Radio and the ESPN app. Who is your top king of all time, Big Bob?
6: B.B. King. King the Blue.
0: Absolutely. Give me some more, Bob. Come on. Talk about it now. Come on now.
6: Man. I'm in this little venue in Pittsburgh, and I've got front row seats. I'm in tuxedo, which is badass purple tie on.
0: Okay.
6: And he flips me his pick and reaches over and takes my hand and says, like that tie.
3: Oh.
6: That's my big...
0: Oh.
6: Nice. Loved it. I'm a big blues fan. No. I love, you know.
0: Wow. As someone like me who's a blues aficionado like Bob in Delaware, I'm completely jealous of Bob right now. You actually have B.B. King reach out his hand after complimenting your tie, and you got a guitar pick from, in my opinion, the greatest blues artist ever. I'm completely jealous of Bob in Delaware.
3: Yeah, we getting some good stories here.
0: We really are.
3: Yeah, we get some personal stories of people who've met kings. I like it.
0: In this case, kings who met them. Kings who absolutely met them. Kevin in Pennsylvania, who's your top king of all time?
7: Tell you what, Freddie, I got to go with the king of all motorsports, the king, Richard Petty.
0: King, the reason
7: seven
0: is...
7: Time
0: go ahead, Kevin, I'm sorry.
7: Seven-time NASCAR champion. He's the king. I got a chance to meet him in Richmond, Virginia, and just the most humble, sweet, nice man ever.
0: How did you get a chance to meet him? Was he in the crowd, or was it something that was an event?
7: It was just an event where drivers were signing autographs, and, you know, he was mingling through the crowd and you know, stumbled, basically almost tripped over the guy, and there he was. The cowboy hat, the sunglasses, the mustache, it was really cool.
0: Man. David, as if on cue, another great story about meeting a king.
3: Fred, have you ever met a king?
0: The closest for me, and they're the greatest rock and roll group of all time, was George Harrison and the Beatles. That's as close to a king that I've ever met.
8: You know what? I just thought of this. I'm surprised Celtics fans didn't say Billy King.
0: You mean Billy? I'm for the Philadelphia 76ers.
8: Nets GM when they made the Paul Pierce, Kevin Garnett trade. They wouldn't have a championship without him.
0: Bitter party of one. Oh, your man. Table is ready.
8: Brown and Tatum, both Nets draft picks.
0: Wow.
3: Been sitting on that one. Been waiting on that.
0: E-Dog is never going to let that go, man. He is never, ever, ever, as a Brooklyn Nets fan, going to let that go, how they helped the Boston Celtics. Not one, but twice. One more from Sean in Toronto. Sean, who is your top king of all time?
9: My top king would be Henrik Lundqvist from the New York Rangers, King Henry.
0: If anything, by the way, that makes Christine Lee, South Sports and Anchor Goddess, happy, being that she's a hockey fan. By the way, I don't think anybody outdresses him on TV as an analyst.
3: Yeah. Yeah, he's carrying on the legacy of one Craig Sager out there.
0: Yeah, but his drip game, his gear game, if he ain't number one, he's 1A.
3: I will say, Walt Frazier still getting him fits off.
0: Yeah, exactly. But Walt Frazier, that's like a different level.
3: That's different.
0: That's like Esquire Emeritus.
3: Yeah, yeah.
0: When it comes to Walt Frazier.
3: Yeah.
0: But King Henrik, when he's doing hockey for TNT, or even just showing up.
3: PK gonna come find you.
0: PK, I don't mind PK's drip game.
3: He gonna come find you.
0: That's okay. You can come find me. Even he'll tell you his drip game is not as good as King Henry.
3: I got you.
0: King Henry Lundqvist is no joke when it comes to the suit game and the tie game.
3: Nobody called in and co-signed the King magazine thing. I wonder what's up with that.
0: You know why? Because they're all married and they want to stay that way.
3: It's People just, that's why journalism is struggling right now. People don't appreciate good magazines.
0: I'm not going to disagree with you on that one, but if you have a choice of struggling journalism, being kicked out of my house, that journalism is going to struggle, my friend.
3: Just saying.
0: I know.
3: Good, you know.
0: Took you back to a good place, didn't it?
3: Took you back to a good place.
0: You probably still have the cover of at least 8 of those magazines somewhere, don't you?
3: Just saying. Back when Stacey Dash, never mind.
0: Yeah, when Stacey was a sweetheart.
3: Yeah.
0: We'll just let that go. Quick update in the World Cup happening right now. That France running away and hiding from Sweden, although they're losing on the pitch. But Sweden is not losing in the stands. France leading this game 3-0. That game is now in the 84th minute. Yes, Mbappe's already scored a goal for France as they look to get to the round of 16, more than on their way, pitching a shutout. France leading Sweden 3-0 in a knockout round matchup that's going on at MetLife Stadium in New York / New Jersey in the 84th minute. And this World Cup update is brought to you by Gusto. 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So is LeBron going to be a Golden State Warrior? And in other news, you're really going to love this story. You're going to find how expensive the World Cup really is for fans all over this country. This is ESPN Radio, the ESPN app, and SiriusXM Channel 80.
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21: 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But there is also a tremendous shipment to Mexico that is then shipped across the border.
20: Louise Shelley is a U.S. National Science Foundation-supported researcher whose group has joined the extraordinary efforts of federal, state, and local law enforcement officers on the front lines 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
21: And with a small team, within 2 months, we started disrupting these supply chains because it worked according to this pattern that had already been identified in human trafficking research.
20: The ingenuity of the American people is being put on display as bold policy actions combine with the creativity and dedication of law enforcement professionals to combat this evolving threat of drug trafficking and protect American lives. Learn more about this research in NSF's Discovery Files podcast, Fentanyl and Illicit Trafficking.
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1: How can researchers help disrupt one of the most serious threats facing our nation today? Over the past year, more than 80,000 of our fellow citizens have died from drug overdoses, as deadly drugs like fentanyl have flooded into our cities and towns, falling into the hands of our children, siblings, parents, friends, and neighbors, and leaving devastation in their wake.
2: The fentanyl arrives in two primary ways. One comes directly from China to individuals who press it into pills in this country. But there is also a tremendous shipment to Mexico that is then shipped across the border.
1: Louis Shelley is a U.S. National Science Foundation-supported researcher whose group has joined the extraordinary efforts of federal, state, and local law enforcement officers on the front lines of the nation's fight against drug trafficking by using their expertise in international criminal enterprises to help law enforcement efforts in dismantling the criminal organizations that threaten American communities.
2: And with a small team, within 2 months, we started disrupting these supply chains because it worked according to this pattern that had already been identified in human trafficking research.
1: The ingenuity of the American people is being put on display as bold policy actions combine with the creativity and dedication of law enforcement professionals to combat this evolving threat of drug trafficking and protect American lives. 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
8: This is SportsCenter.
9: I'm Christine Lisi. In a move that will shake up the NBA's Eastern Conference, the Clippers nearing agreement to trade Kawhi Leonard to the Raptors for Brandon Ingram, Grady Dick, 2 first-round picks, 1 pick swap, and 2 second-rounders. So a return to Toronto for Leonard, who led the Raptors to their first and only NBA title in 2019. He has played the last 7 years in Los Angeles and has 3 reasons he's willing to go back to Toronto, reports ESPN's Sham Sharania.
10: One is the familiarity with the Toronto Raptors organization, the city of Toronto as well, and the ability now to go to the Raptors and contend in the Eastern Conference and to be able to say that I ended my career with the Raptors after playing for the Clippers and the Spurs.
9: Leonard eligible to sign up to a 2-year, $123 million extension with his new team. LeBron James has said goodbye to the Lakers after 8 seasons, and he's asked agent Rich Paul to talk to everyone around the league to see what his options are. The Warriors do plan to pursue him. Cavaliers and Heat also likely in the mix. Lakers among the teams that Pistons restricted free agent center Jalen Duren is set to meet with. Detroit, though, not interested in any sign and trade and will match any potential offer sheet that he signs. The Wizards not interested in trading forward Anthony Davis, and they are not listening to any trade offers for him. Serena Williams, in her first professional singles match in almost 4 years, lost in 3 sets in the opening round at Wimbledon to 20-year-old Maya Joint of Australia. At the World Cup round of 32, France defeated Sweden 3-0 and will face Paraguay in the round of 16. Norway beat Ivory Coast 2-1 and will play Brazil next.
11: Hey, it's Michelle Smallman, and coming up Wednesday, we'll react to all the NBA free agency news, and I'll tell you which teams have the chance to turn themselves into real title contenders. It's on Sportsmanlike, 6 a.m. Eastern, right here on ESPN Radio, ESPN2, and ESPNU.

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1: If you are an employer, what are the three things you should know about sexual harassment law? Number one, refrain. It may seem obvious, but be aware that sexual harassment is any gender-based discrimination or mistreatment. It could even be a single work assignment based on gender. Also, it is illegal to allow harassment even when it's caused by others outside of your business. Number two, train. Have a written policy and know that if you have five or more employees, you must provide prevention training by January 1 of 2021 and every 2 years thereafter. Don't put this off. Number three, investigate claims. If misconduct is reported, the law requires prompt investigation and no retaliation. Failure to investigate is evidence you condone wrongdoing. Also, the new law allows your employee to bring a claim against you for up to 4 years, and if it's a criminal sexual assault, up to 10 years. I'm Attorney Walter Clark. We sue employers who break the law. I don't want to meet you that way. Questions? Call Walter Clark at the Sevens.
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